0: India secured 20 medals, including 4 gold at Under-20 Asian Wrestling Championships in Pattaya. And Spain booked place in FIFA World Cup quarterfinals with a dramatic 1-0 victory over Portugal. Belgium beat US 4-1 to enter the quarterfinals. Prime Minister Narendra Modi will hold talks with Indonesian President Prabowo Subianto in Jakarta today. Mr. Modi arrived in Jakarta yesterday on a 3-day state visit at the invitation of Indonesian President. In a special gesture, President Prabowo personally received the Prime Minister at the airport. Indonesian Air Force fighter jets escorted the Prime Minister's aircraft after it entered Indonesian airspace. More from our correspondent.
1: Describing the welcome as deeply touching, Prime Minister Modi said he looked forward to holding discussion with President Prabowo to impart fresh momentum to the India-Indonesia Comprehensive Strategic Partnership, which was established during his 2018 visit. Prime Minister Modi praised the rich cultural performances presented during his arrival in Jakarta, saying they reflected the deep civilizational, cultural and spiritual ties shared by India and Indonesia. The Prime Minister also appreciated a Bharatanatyam performance by Samana Vaya group comprising Indonesian students. The Prime Minister witnessed a series of performances. These include Indonesia's iconic Wayang Kulit shadow puppetry depicting the Ramayana, a Bharatanatyam recital by Indonesian students, and a devotional Buddhist dance paying homage to the triple gem, Sri Ratna. Expressing gratitude to the Indian community, the Prime Minister said he was touched by the warm reception accorded to him in Jakarta. Prime Minister Modi received an enthusiastic welcome from the Indian diaspora upon his arrival at the hotel in Jakarta. India's ambassador to Indonesia, Sundeep Chakraborty, said major announcements expected across defense, maritime, security, digital, connectivity, critical minerals and trade sectors.
2: We will be doing a lot of understandings and agreements on several areas of cooperation. There will be cooperation announcements or agreements in 5 sectors. One would, of course, be defense and maritime security, then trade and investment, food security and fertilizer security, energy security, critical minerals, and of course, educational and health sectors.
1: Indonesia is the first stop of Prime Minister Modi's 3-nation tour, which will also include visit to Australia and New Zealand later this week. Shandip Bandashgupta, Akashvani News, Jakarta.
0: Union Home and Cooperation Minister Amit Shah has said that Cooperation Ministry has infused new energy into the lives of nearly 30 crore people associated with the cooperative sector over the past 5 years. Addressing the 5th Foundation Day celebrations of the Cooperation Ministry in New Delhi, Mr. Shah said the ministry, established by Prime Minister Modi in 2021, has transformed the cooperative ecosystem into one that is modern, transparent, technology-driven and competitive.
3: For 30 crore people associated with the cooperative sector and more than 8.5 lakh cooperatives across the country, this is a day they had been waiting for over the past 75 years. Prime Minister Narendra Modi decided to establish an independent Ministry of Cooperation in the Government of India. This decision by the Prime Minister has served to elevate the country's cooperative movement to a new stage.
0: He said the ministry has identified the key challenges facing the cooperative sector, prepared a comprehensive roadmap for its development and resolution, and introduced reforms that have modernized the entire ecosystem. He added that when the nation celebrates the centenary of its independence in 2047, the cooperative movement will serve as the strong foundation of a prosperous India. Recalling the creation of the ministry on July 6, 2021, Amit Shah said the decision ended a 75-year wait for millions of people associated with the cooperative sector. The Sri Ram Janmabhoomi Tirth Kshetra Trust has accepted the resignations of General Secretary Champat Rai and Trust Member Dr. Anil Mishra. Both had stepped down after their names surfaced in the alleged Ram Temple donation embezzlement case. Krishna Mohan has been appointed Interim General Secretary until a new appointment is made. His complaint formed the basis of the FIR registered in the alleged donation irregularities case, in which 8 people have been arrested. The trust has also decided to appoint a chief executive officer and has formed a 3-member committee to recommend candidates. Addressing the media, trust treasurer Govind Dev Giri said the possibility of a conspiracy behind the

0: episode could not be ruled out. He also asserted that all donated ornaments and valuables are safe, properly accounted for, and that details of donated items are available with the trust. This is Akashwani giving you the news. For quick news updates round the clock, follow us on our X handle @AIRNewsAlerts. And for details of these stories and more, log on to our website www.newsonair.gov.in and download News on AIR app. Amid the political storm intensifying in Pakistan-occupied Kashmir POK, the Jammu Kashmir Joint Awami Action Committee, JAAC, has issued a 48-hour deadline to the government in Islamabad, threatening a grand and final response on the 9th of July if the conditions remain unfulfilled. In a formal declaration, the committee announced that its current sit-in protest will persist indefinitely until all of its demands are satisfied. More from our correspondent.
1: The committee has called upon residents throughout POK and the members of the Kashmiri diaspora to participate in the protest scheduled for July 9. Police brutality by Pakistani forces has intensified on Sunday against the people protesting against the severe crackdown by Islamabad and the sweeping arrest of more than 600 civil rights activists in Pakistan-occupied Kashmir, with reports of shelling, firing and clashes emerging from several parts of Muzaffarabad. Thousands of people took to the streets on demanding an end to the blockade, restoration of communication services, uninterrupted supplies of food and medicines, the release of detained leaders and implementation of a 38-point written agreement. The demonstrations have intensified since Pakistan banned the JAAC under the Anti-Terrorism Act. Protest organizers allege that more than 600 workers and political leaders have been arrested, while authorities have imposed an economic blockade by restricting the supply of food, flour and essential medicines. Yashasvi Kiryal for Akashwani News, Delhi.
0: External Affairs Minister S. Jaishankar met with King Hamad bin Isa Al Khalifa in Bahrain and discussed ways to further strengthen bilateral partnership. Dr. Jaishankar arrived in Bahrain from Qatar on the second leg of his four-nation visit to the Gulf, which also includes Kuwait and Oman, from July 5th to July 10th. The minister conveyed the greetings of President Draupadi Murmu and Prime Minister Narendra Modi to the King and thanked him for ensuring the safety and well-being of the Indian diaspora in Bahrain. Dr. Jaishankar also interacted with the members of the Indian community in Bahrain. During the ongoing visit, Dr. Jaishankar has been meeting his counterparts and top leaders of the Gulf countries to enhance bilateral relations and exchange views on regional developments and issues of mutual interest. Heavy rains continue in the coastal part and the Ghat areas of Maharashtra, with a red alert being sounded for Palghar, Raigad and Ghat areas of Nasik and Pune for today. Coastal districts, including Mumbai and North Maharashtra districts, have been given orange alert with the possibility of moderate to heavy rains in certain areas. Authorities have taken precautions to ensure the safety of citizens, with NDRF and SDRF teams on high alert in sensitive areas. A report.
2: The Ghat areas of Maharashtra have seen intense rainfall, with Lonavala recording more than 600 mm of rain. Many tourist places have been closed. In Nashik district, authorities have sounded maximum alert following forecast of cloudburst like rainfall. Following the alert, schools and colleges in Mumbai, Thane, Navi Mumbai, Palghar, Raigad, Ratnagiri district and sensitive ghats of Nashik, Satara, Pune will remain closed today. Mumbai-Pune expressway has been partially opened for traffic after being disrupted following a landslide. With reports of Sangeeta Godbole, this is Sanyukta Yadav, Akashwani News, Delhi.
0: Indian wrestlers finished with an impressive haul of 20 medals, including 4 gold, 7 silver and 9 bronze at the Under-20 Asian Wrestling Championships in Pattaya, Thailand. India ensured consistent podium finishes across multiple weight divisions throughout the championship, securing top 3 overall team rankings in both women's wrestling and men's freestyle. In women's wrestling, India finished second on the podium with 184 points, falling just short of champions China with points, while outclassing third place Japan with 142 points. The Indian men's freestyle team finished third overall in the team standing with 152 points, behind winners Kazakhstan with 170 points and runners-up Iran with 164 points. Leading the Indian charge in the women's division were Parveen in 50 kg, Muskan in 53 kg and Kajal in 76 kg, who all clinched gold medals in their respective weight classes. In the men's

0: freestyle, Sumit Kumar, Lakshman Bharaskar captured the solitary gold medal for India in the 70 kilogram category, prevailing 13-7 in a high-scoring thriller against Kazakhstan's Sunkar Sedakmet. In football, Spain stormed into the quarterfinals of the FIFA World Cup, beating Portugal 1-0 in the round of 16 at the Dallas Stadium last night. Mikel Merino scored in the first minute of second half stoppage time to secure the victory. Meanwhile, Portugal superstar Cristiano Ronaldo has announced he won't be returning for the next FIFA World Cup following his nation's round of 16 exit. Spain advanced to the quarterfinals for the first time since winning its only World Cup title in 2010 in South Africa. Belgium defeated the United States 4-1 in the round of 16 clash to secure their place in the quarterfinals. Two early goals from Charles de Ketelaere and a third from Hans Wanneken gave Belgium a strong lead. Romelu Lukaku added the final goal in the last seconds. On the other hand, Malik Tillman scored the lone goal for the US in the first half. Belgium will now face Spain in the quarterfinals at the Los Angeles Stadium on Friday. In men's cricket, India will take on host England in the third T20 international of the five-match series at Trent Bridge in Nottingham tonight. The match is scheduled to begin at 10 p.m. Indian time. The men in blue will look to level the series as the new skipper Shreyas Iyer is yet to register first win under his captaincy. England, on the other hand, have named an unchanging playing 11 for the third T20 international. Earlier, host England defeated India by 4 wickets in the second T20 international on Saturday in Manchester. Opting to bat, India scored 190 for 7 in the stipulated 20 overs. And now, for a look at today's newspapers, it's over to Sarabjit Kaur.
1: Thank you, Pramod. Temple graft to sin. Trust Chair Rai and Mishra exit is the lead in the Times of India, while the Hindustan Times headlines, Ram Temple Trust sets big overhaul in motion. The Statesman headlines, PM Modi in Indonesia to strengthen linkage with Indo-Pacific partners. His visit to Indonesia as part of his three-nation tour is widely covered on the front pages of all newspapers, with pictures of the Indonesian president specially receiving the Indian PM as a special gesture. The story of the National Investigating Agency chargesheeting LET chief Hafiz Saeed is widely covered on the front pages of all newspapers. The Pioneer headlines, NIA charges Hafiz Saeed for Pahalgam terror attack. The torrential rains in Maharashtra have been covered with pictures of the landslide blocking the Pune-Mumbai missing link, even as the Times of India headlines Pune-Mumbai link cut off for hours as heavy rains hit roads, rail and flights. And finally, a story in the Hindu says that a question in the BSc statistics exam at Kerala University had its answer printed alongside it. While the university sought a report, those part of the preparation called it a silly mistake. And with that, it's back to you, Pramod.
0: Thank you, Sarab. And now before we end the bulletin, the headlines once again. Prime Minister Narendra Modi to hold talks with Indonesian President Prabowo Subianto in Jakarta today to provide fresh momentum to comprehensive strategic partnership between the two countries. Home and Cooperation Minister Amit Shah says Cooperation Ministry infused new energy into lives of nearly 30 crore people over the past 5 years. Pakistan-occupied Kashmir protesters issue 48-hour ultimatum to Islamabad, warn of grand and final action on July 9th if demands are not met. India secured 20 medals including 4 gold at under-20 Asian Wrestling Championships in Pattaya. And Spain booked place in FIFA World Cup quarterfinals with a dramatic 1-0 victory over Portugal. Belgium beat US 4-1 to enter the quarterfinals. And with that, we end the morning news. Have a nice day.

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1: अब सुनाओ रोना छेत्री कुशवर्मा ये लोकगीत।

Hello there, people. What a day. Rains and the sun making their presence felt strongly one after the other. Yet at times it is the monsoons that says hello, with it being torrential enough to wet all the commuters, rather drenched, you know, all attire. And at times the soaking and the scratching sun sweats us in all its high degrees, making all soaked up in this July unexpected bright sun. But be it the changing weather patterns, music shall always remain constant. So here we are on your service to play some good music, so do stay tuned.

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1: Okay, tuning in at 103.5 MHz FM. This is Akashvani Kershing you're listening to, and of course we are reaching you from List of Good Songs, all set for you to set your mood and relax. So here's wishing you a very, very early good afternoon with lots of warm wishes and of course lots of gratitude. We believe all of you there are doing good. So are we here? Of course, always, always happy.

to play for you some songs of your choice. So like always, welcome to today's fresh episode of the Western Music Program Melody Time. At this time of the early afternoon, lovely is going to be the time for next, say, 25 minutes approximately. So don't you go anywhere.

Wow, that was indeed a beautiful one by Sabrina Carpenter. Sabrina, an American singer, songwriter, and an actress. Well, she first gained prominence starring as Maya Hart on the Disney Channel series, and it was her sixth studio album, Short and Sweet 2024, that topped the US Billboard 200 and won two Grammy Awards. Well, it produced the global number one singles Espresso and Please, Please, Please, becoming her first top the US Billboard Hot 100. And I'm definitely going to play that one in my next episode. But yes, this year she's been awarded the Grammy 2026. And obviously, there's no looking back for her now. Yes, that was Sabrina Carpenter for you guys with The Bed Chemistry.

And just to remind you that you are listening to 103.5 MHz FM Akashvani Koshion. We also reach you from 100.2 Darjeeling FM. We are also available at the News on AIR app. You can also connect with us on our social media channels and of course social networking sites for all forms of entertainment, information and public awareness programs.

And as we come to the importance of the day, it is the Global Forgiveness Day today. Yes, a very special day indeed, a moral for the humanity that is so much in need these days in the world of today. Yes, absolutely. You know, it is said to err is human and to forgive is divine. And that divine part in every soul needs to be

All right, then, time almost for me to sign on from the gram for now, but do stay tuned for the other programs that will continue here at 1.5 MHz FM Akashwani Gurseong. Please stay tuned for the news headlines in Nepali that will follow next. Well, those were the songs for today. Hope you like them. You can just tune in for more at 12.30 p.m. tomorrow. Till then, you just take care of yourself. But yes, always be happy. Stay blessed and, of course, stay positive. Lots of love and remembrance. It's time for

Satan, Mazda, Satan, Mazda, Satan, Mazda, Satan, Mazda, Satan, Mazda, Satan, Mazda, Satan, Mazda, Satan, Mazda, Satan, Mazda, Satan, Mazda, Satan, Mazda, Satan, Mazda, Satan, Mazda, Satan, Mazda, 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

0: exchanged in several areas, including critical minerals, technology, agriculture, and maritime security. Prime Minister Modi conferred Indonesia's highest honor, Bintang Adipurna, of the Republic of Indonesia in Jakarta. Gujarat High Court upholds death sentence for 38 accused and life term for 11 persons in 2008 Ahmedabad serial blast case. President Draupadi Murmu flags off trophies of Durand Cup Tournament 2026 in New Delhi today. And southwest monsoon to further advance into parts of Gujarat, Haryana, Punjab and Rajasthan during next 3 days. Prime Minister Narendra Modi held delegation-level talks with his Indonesian President Prabowo Subianto in Jakarta to review the full spectrum of bilateral ties and provide fresh momentum to the comprehensive strategic partnership between the two countries. The two leaders also witnessed the exchange of Memoranda of Understanding, MOUs, aimed at enhancing collaboration in areas of mutual interest. Speaking at a joint press conference with the Indonesian President in Jakarta, Mr. Modi said growing mutual trust has strengthened cooperation in defense, security and the maritime sector, with both countries agreeing to expand defense exchanges, disaster management cooperation and industrial collaboration. The two leaders also reaffirmed their commitment to strengthening the Indonesia comprehensive strategic partnership. During talks in Jakarta, the two leaders witnessed the signing of several MOUs covering defense, critical minerals, agriculture, steel, maritime cooperation, and emerging technologies. They agreed to set up a branch of IIM Bangalore in Jakarta. The two sides also agreed to strengthen collaboration in manufacturing, food security, and digital technology.
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0: Mr. Modi expressed gratitude after being conferred Indonesia's highest civilian honor, Bintang Adipurna of the Republic of Indonesia. He dedicated the award to the people of India and described it as a reflection of the enduring historical and civilizational ties between India and Indonesia.
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0: Mr. Modi said the partnership is advancing across a wide range of sectors, including development, security, technology, culture and education, expressing confidence in the future of bilateral ties. He said a new golden chapter in the India-Indonesia partnership begins today.
1: Hum development, security, technology, culture aur education har kshetr mein mahatvapurna kadam badha rahe hain. 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
0: The Prime Minister said an agreement signed today will make India's high quality and affordable medicines more easily available to the people of Indonesia. He added that India will contribute to the capacity building of Indonesian doctors and healthcare professionals. Mr. Modi said both sides have reached an important understanding.

0: to strengthen supply chain resilience in critical minerals and steel. He added that companies from the two countries are beginning new partnerships in stainless steel and rare earth magnets. The Prime Minister said India's Unified Payments Interface, UPI, will soon be integrated with Indonesia's payment system, promoting both ease of doing business and ease of travel.
1: People-to-people ties हमारे संबंधों की सबसे बड़ी शक्ति है. हमें बहुत खुशी है कि भारत की यूपीआई इंडोनेशिया के पेमेंट सिस्टम के साथ इंटीग्रेट होने जा रही है. इससे ईज ऑफ डूइंग बिजनेस और ईज ऑफ ट्रैवल दोनों को ही बल मिलेगा.
0: Earlier, Prime Minister Modi received a ceremonial welcome at the Istana Merdeka, the presidential palace. Defence Minister Rajnath Singh also congratulated Prime Minister Narendra Modi on being conferred with Indonesia's highest civilian honour, the Bintang Adipurna of the Republic of Indonesia. In a social media post, Mr. Singh said this exceptional honour is a resounding recognition of Prime Minister Modi's visionary leadership, transformative statesmanship and steadfast commitment to advancing India's national interests. External Affairs Minister Dr. S. Jaishankar said the conferment of Bintang Adipurna of the Republic of Indonesia Medal of Honour upon Prime Minister Modi is a matter of immense pride for all Indians. The Gujarat High Court today upheld a special court order sentencing 38 convicts to death and 11 others to life imprisonment in the 2008 Ahmedabad serial blasts. A division bench of Justices A.Y. Kokje and Sameer Dave rejected all appeals against the order of the lower court and upheld its verdict confirming the sentences to members of the terror outfit Indian Mujahideen in the case. On July the 26th, 2008, a series of 21 bomb blasts ripped through Ahmedabad in a span of 70 minutes, killing 56 people and injuring 200 others. Some hospitals in the city were also targeted. A special court in 2022 sentenced 38 Indian Mujahideen members to death. The court had also sentenced 11 other convicts to life imprisonment. The government has debunked videos circulating on social media falsely claiming that the Chinese army has entered 60 kilometers into India. The fact-check unit of the Press Information Bureau said the claim is fake. It further clarified that the videos being circulated are unrelated and not from the India-China border. Amid the political storm intensifying in Pakistan-occupied Kashmir, PUK, the Jammu-Kashmir Joint Awami Action Committee has issued a 48-hour deadline to the government in Islamabad, threatening a grand and final response on July 9th if their conditions remain unfulfilled. In a formal declaration, the committee announced that its current sit-in protest will persist indefinitely until all of its demands are satisfied. The committee has called upon residents throughout POK and members of the Kashmiri diaspora to participate in the protest scheduled for July the 9th. Thousands of people took to the streets demanding an end to the alleged blockade, restoration of communication services, uninterrupted supplies of food and medicines, the release of detained leaders and implementation of a 38-point written agreement. This is Akashwani giving you the news. For quick news updates round the clock, follow us on our X handle at AIR News Alerts. And for details of stories and more, log on to our website www.newsonair.gov.in and download News on AIR app. Welcome back to the Midday News. President Draupadi Murmu unveiled and flagged off the trophies of Durand Cup Tournament 2026 in New Delhi today. Addressing the gathering, the president said this year new teams will compete to become the champions of the Durand Cup, the President's Cup and the Shimla Trophy. Expressing happiness over the participation of the Sri Lankan team in this year's tournament, President Murmu said the inclusion of new teams would make this historic competition even more popular. The president extended her best wishes to all the teams and players participating in the tournament.
2: हम वर्ष 2047 तक भारत को विकसित राष्ट्र बनाने के लक्ष्यों के साथ आगे बढ़ रहे हैं. मुझे विश्वास है कि जिस प्रकार फुटबॉल में खिलाड़ी एक दूसरे का सहयोग करते हुए टीम को विजेता बनाते हैं, उसी प्रकार हम सभी देशवासी एक दूसरे के साथ देते हुए विकसित भारत के लक्ष्यों को प्राप्त करने में सफल होंगे.
0: The Union Ministry of Tribal Affairs Ministry has unveiled a renewed vision for strengthening tribal research institutes as engines of knowledge, innovation and evidence-based policy making for tribal development, inaugurating a national workshop in Bhubaneswar today.

0: Union Tribal Affairs Minister Joel Oram called for integrating indigenous wisdom with cutting-edge technology to preserve tribal heritage and promote inclusive growth. Our correspondent reports.
1: The two-day national workshop on strengthening tribal research institutes began in Bhubaneswar this morning, bringing together policymakers, researchers, academicians and technology experts from across the country. Inaugurating the workshop, Union Tribal Affairs Minister Joel Oram said, tribal research institutes must evolve into centers of excellence that seamlessly blend indigenous knowledge with modern research and technological innovation. He underscored the need to preserve tribal languages, culture and traditional knowledge while leveraging digital technologies and artificial intelligence to strengthen research, documentation and policy formulation. A major highlight of the workshop was the launch of TriveX, a first-of-its-kind digital learning platform dedicated to tribal arts, culture, languages and traditional knowledge. Prakash Das, Akashwani News, Bhubaneswar.
0: Union Home Minister Amit Shah today launched the mission to plant 70 lakh saplings in Delhi under the Ek Ped Maa Ke Naam Abhiyan to increase green cover in the national capital. Speaking at the occasion, Mr. Shah said this campaign is a significant initiative aimed at transforming Delhi's environment. He said Prime Minister Narendra Modi had launched the Ek Ped Maa Ke Naam campaign to promote environmental conservation. The Home Minister highlighted that the government is continuously working to clean the Yamuna River. The Enforcement Directorate today conducted searches at five premises in and around Kolkata in the case of dishonest financial dealings and routing of suspected funds in the bank accounts of Trinamool Congress. The preliminary investigation by ED has revealed that huge funds of more than 150 crore rupees have been routed through aviation and travel companies for suspicious purposes. The sixth batch of pilgrims for the ongoing Sri Amarnath Ji Yatra was flagged off from the Bhagwati Nagar base camp in Jammu early this morning amid tight security arrangements. Our correspondent reports that a total of 8,815 pilgrims left for the Holy Cave Shrine in Kashmir. The Indian Meteorological Department, IMD, has said conditions are favorable for southwest monsoon to further advance into some more parts of North Arabian Sea, Gujarat and remaining parts of Haryana and Punjab and Rajasthan during the next 3 days. The Weather Department forecast heavy rainfall over parts of coastal Karnataka, Gujarat, Konkan, Goa and Madhya Maharashtra today. In Gujarat, heavy monsoon rains continue to lash several parts of the state, especially in Saurashtra and South Gujarat region, with Vapi and Valsad district recording a maximum of 8.5 inches rainfall in the last 24 hours, a report.
2: Heavy rains have affected normal life in the state, leading to temporary relocation of over 700 people, closure of 80 regional roads and power disruptions across multiple rural pockets. Waterlogging in the Mumbai division has led to cancellation of major trains heading from Ahmedabad, Surat, Jamnagar and Okha. As a precautionary measure, schools and Anganwadis in Surat and Navsari districts have been ordered to remain closed today. Meanwhile, the IMD has maintained its active warning for heavy to exceptionally heavy spells across South Gujarat and parts of Saurashtra, advising fishermen to avoid venturing into the Arabian Sea until 9th of July. Aparna Khunt, Akashwani News, Ahmedabad.
0: In men's cricket, India will take on hosts England in the third T20 International of the five-match series at Trent Bridge in Nottingham tonight. The match is scheduled to begin at 10 p.m. Indian time. The men in blue will look to level the series as the new skipper Shreyas Iyer is yet to register a win under his captaincy. And now before we end the bulletin, the headlines once again. Prime Minister Narendra Modi holds delegation-level talks with Indonesian President Prabowo Subianto in Jakarta. MOUs exchanged in several areas including critical minerals, technology, agriculture and maritime security. Prime Minister Modi conferred Indonesia's highest honour, Bintang Adipurna of the Republic of Indonesia, in Jakarta. Gujarat High Court upholds death sentence for 38 accused and life term for 11 persons in 2008 Ahmedabad serial blast case. And southwest monsoon to further advance into parts of Gujarat, Haryana, Punjab and Rajasthan during next 3 days. With that, we end the midday news.
3: नमस्कार आकाशवाणी से दोपहर समाचार के साथ मैं प्रियंका अरोड़ा। मुख्य समाचार

0: Good evening, my dear listeners. Welcome to another episode of English Talk. And today, I have come up with a very special topic which fits perfectly in our modern world and our modern life. The topic being the advancement in technological milestone. Listeners, think about the world 10 years ago. Smartphones in our pockets were basic and AI was just a science fiction. But today, everything is different. We are living in the fast forward world where we aren't just witnessing slow, steady progress. We are living in a burgeoning possibilities of humankind. So welcome to this special episode of Advancement in Technological Milestone and learn more with our today's guest, Mr. Atin Tiwari. This is your host Salija and you all are tuned in to Akashwani Kashyang at 103.5 MHz. So let's get the show going and welcome to the show.
1: Thank you, Salija, for this wonderful welcome and the great introduction.
0: So what is technological milestone, or best on our topic, what is the advancement in technological milestone?
1: So it's a good phrase to start. Advancement of a technological milestone refers to the pivot moment in a human history where a new technology fundamentally changed how we live, work and commute. If you want to understand the velocity of human progress, we don't just look at a rocket ship or a supercomputer. We look at a simple piece of glasses. For thousands of years, glass was just a luxury container. Then we shaped it into a lenses. Suddenly, the invisible became visible. We looked up and discovered Galileo's moon. Well, we looked down and discovered microbes. Every profound technological milestone did not just give us a new tool. It altered our relationship with reality. Think about it. How many invisible worlds are surrounding us right now, simply waiting for the next lens to

0: building. Today, we observe technological acceleration in human history. To understand where we are going, we have to understand the foundational miles we have already run. We like to think of a technology as a modern phenomena, but the blueprint of our digital world was laid over 2 centuries ago.
1: So how it has shaped human civilization?
0: So we can categorize how technological milestone has shaped. The first shift we can correlate from muscles to machine. For 99% of human history, progress was limited by the strength of a horse or the muscles of a human arm. The first industrial revolution changed the equation forever. The mastery of steam powered in the late 18th century did not just automated weaving looms, it collapsed distances. When the locomotive began crisscrossing continents, it did something radical to the human mind. It changed our perception of time. Before the train, town kept their own local time based on the sun. The mechanical milestone of the railway forced the creation of standard time zone, which we know as STZ. Technology for the first time dedicated the rhythm of global human life. The next shift, if you want to understand, is the invisible grid, which came in the late 19th century, the age of electricity and mass production. If steam gave us muscles, electricity gave us our nervous system. The telegraph and the later telephone allowed information to travel fast than any galloping horse for the very first time in the human history. We then took a chaotic fragmented world and wrapped it in an invisible grid of a copper wire. We conquered the dark with a simple bulb and conquered scales with the assembly line. But the trusted, most violent milestone was yet to come. We were about to transition from manipulating matter and energy to manipulating something far more abstract. The silicon miracle comes into play. In the mid-20th century, a team of scientists at Bell Labs created a tiny, fragile-looking device made of germanium, which was called the transistor. It is without a doubt the single most important mechanical milestone of a modern era. Before the transistor, computer relied on a vacuum tubes. They were very massive, glowing glass cylinder that generate immense heat and blew out constantly. ENIAC, one of the world's first electronic computer, weighed 27 tons and took up an entire room just to do basic arithmetic. The transistor changed everything by replacing those massive tubes with solid-state silicon. It allowed us to control electronic circuit at a microscopic scale. When Gordon Moose observed in 1965, the number of transistors on a microchip was doubling roughly every 2 years, he wasn't just stating a metric. He was predicting a rocket launch because of Moore's laws. Computing power became exponentially cheaper and smaller. The power that once required a university basement now fits comfortably inside the pocket of your jeans. This helped us to shift to the web. But a computer now sitting alone on a desk is just a highly efficient calculator. The next grand milestone was connection. When ARPANET sent its first message in 1969, the word login, imagine, which promptly crashed the system after the first 2 letters. Nobody predicted the global town square was inhabited today. By the time Tim Berners-Lee invented the World Wide Web in 1989, he gave the internet a user-friendly face. Just think, when was the last time geography truly limited your ability to learn or connect? It meant that a child in a remote village with a smartphone has access to the same library of human knowledge as a professor at Harvard. It decoupled identity from geography. We became citizens of a borderless digital expanse. The year 2007, the introduction of the modern smartphone. It consolidated our camera, our maps, our letters, our music, and our banks in a single panel of glass. We entered the era of cloud,

0: In frictionless existence, we stopped owning things and started streaming them. We stopped getting lost because satellites in the upper atmosphere was constantly whispering us our exact coordinates back to us. We took connections for granted, but as the digital dust settled, we realized that the hyper-connectivity came with a cost. We had to build the infrastructure, but now the data flow through that infrastructure were reaching a critical mass.
1: Okay, that was all about history of technology. Now, what is your take on artificial intelligence?
0: Okay, if you want to talk about the AI, We are no longer just using technology. We are swimming in it. Every click, every swipe, every scan, and every financial transition generates a digital footprint. That brings us to the defining milestone of a contemporary era of artificial intelligence. For decades, AI was a story of false start. The AI winters, where the math was there, but the hardware wasn't. Today, the hardware has caught up. Through deep learning and massive neural networks, we have built systems that do not just follow instruction. They learn from patterns. Let us be clear about what AI is. It is a cognitive amplifier. It is helping doctors spot tumors that a human eye misses. Simultaneously, we are rewriting what is meant to be present. Through advancement in virtual reality and augmented reality, the barrier between the physical world and the digital world is evaporating. We are building digital twins of entire city, testing how a hurricane will hit a metropolis in a simulation before the cloud even gathers in the real world. We are manufacturing materials, atoms by atoms, using nanotechnology, creating substances that are lighter than paper but stronger than steel. And just beyond a current field of views lies the next architectural shift, which is quantum computing. Standard computers think in bits, one and zeros, light switches that are either on or off. Quantum computing uses qubits, which can exist in a state of superposition, both on and zero simultaneously. This sounds like a science fiction, but the practical implication is monumental. A quantum computing can solve calculation in minutes that would take a faster modern supercomputer 10,000 years to compute. We are talking about the ability to simulate molecular chemistry perfectly. As we look at the milestone of AI and biotechnology, the stakes are higher than they were ever before. When we gain the power to edit the human genome using the technology of CRISPR, we no longer just cure genetic disease. We are taking the pen of evolution in our own hand when we are creating algorithms that can generate flawless deepfakes. We risk eroding the very concept of objective truth.
1: Artificial intelligence will soon take over a human job. So how true is that?
0: Based on new progress in the field of AI,
1: yes.
0: It is partly true as well as it is partly false as well. Because at certain aspect or at a certain job level, yes, the AI will be taking up the job. Like for example, the job where call center can be easily replaced.
1: Yeah,
0: but
1: yes.
0: But there are certain aspect of human life which cannot be altered using a AI. Like for example, I guess a job of a teacher may not be so replaceable, may reduce the number of counts of how many teachers were working, but I guess the emotional touch and the emotional understanding cannot be portrayed as of now using AI. Maybe in future the AI can be more emotional enough to understand that, but it's a work of a future.
1: Yes, technology will provide you everything with knowledge, with guidance, everything, but emotional aspect
0: is one thing which
1: it's almost impossible.
0: Should be impossible.
1: Yeah, it is for sure. And why do you think this technological milestone matters so much?
0: This milestone, actually, if we look from the 18th century till the current one,
1: yes,
0: it

0: increased hyperscalability. Mm-mm. It lowered the cost and increased the speed of doing something which was essential, like commuting, traveling, manufacturing. It also created interdependency. One milestone usually acts as a platform for the next. Like, for example, we are talking about AI. We just talk about AI. But AI would have been possible if transistor would not have been invented.
1: Yes.
0: Would have that transistor would have been functioning if the electricity would not have been discovered. So it is an interrelated matter, and societal disruption, as you just questioned me, it creates an entirely new industry which makes older ones obsolete, forcing human levers and education to adapt. So as you were saying how AI is risking everyone's job, we are not looking to another brighter aspect as how AI may be creating a different genres of jobs in the near future. So adaptability is one thing which human has always mastered.
1: So instead of that, we should focus on how AI will make our life more easy.
0: More easier, and or like we should be focusing in a way as to how we can use AI to make our life more wiseful and more useful.
1: Yes, true. So can you give one interesting technology which has evolved and will still evolve?
0: If you want a technology that perfectly balance rapid evolution and absolutely day-to-day relevance for everyday people, the answer is your smartphone.
1: Yes.
0: While it is easy to take it for granted because it sits in our pocket, the smartphone has undergone one of the most aggressive evolution in human history. And it is currently in the middle of its next massive transformation.
1: It has become our favorite companion,
0: yeah,
1: right?
0: Exactly.
1: So how it has already evolved?
0: Like if you look into the technology, like if you just look at 15 to 20 years back, the mobile phone was a primary tool for us to call, text and play some basic games.
1: Mm-mm.
0: Over a remarkably shorter period, it evolved by devouring other technologies. It completely replaced the need of everyday people to carry a standalone digital cameras, GPS navigation, MP3 players, alarm clocks, physical maps, paper, boarding passes, etc. It helped the internet move from its desktop computer on a desk to a fluid utility accessible while walking down the street.
1: And nowadays, if we want to share something, instead of our family, friends or our close ones, we all prefer to type, right?
0: Yes.
1: And it is also because of human psychology, I guess, because you will not get judged by anyone and you can say anything without having a second thought. So what do you think about it?
0: It has made people more introvert in that aspect.
1: Yes.
0: And more open to express their feeling, but they're not facing the people while expressing their feelings through text.
1: So communicating and making connections is gradually going down?
0: Socially, if we look into that aspect, yes, it is going down. Because while we are texting, we don't know as in what emotion is that person texting.
1: Mm-mm.
0: While we are communicating in a face-to-face manner, we are able to understand whether the person is sad or whether the person is happy when he is relating to us. But in a simple plain text, we sometimes misunderstand their emotions. And sometimes we have seen a lot of misunderstanding being created just by a simple text.
1: Mm-mm. So technology is doing its best and it has helping us a lot. But still, if we look into the negative side, we can definitely count into all those human communications and everything that is gradually going down. Right? And it has been evolving. So how it is going right now?
0: Smartphone is shifting away from being just a pocket computer filled with apps nowadays to something entirely different, and one device, personal AI agent, which we are seeing right now. Instead of just running hardware upgrades like a slightly faster screen on a mirror, camera tweaking, the evolution is taking place in how the phone thinks, from reactive to proactive. Current devices are transforming from waiting for your commands to predict your need, instead of you opening three different apps to book a flight, check traffic, and calendar an event, your phone built-in AI hands this multiple steps

0: process for you easily. Real-time translation. The technology now allows for two-way live voice translation during an actual phone call entirely on the device. So now you don't need any translator to be beside you. You can speak your native language and the phone translates your voice to the person on the other end seamlessly. One device privacy. Modern phones chip features massive neural processing unit designed to process heavy AI tasks locally. This means your entire text summary, your photo edits and a personal data do not need to be sent to a corporate cloud server. It all happens privately in your hand, securing your privacy as well.
1: So with all those, where do you think it is heading next?
0: Now, the physical form and the interface of the phone are still heavily evolving. Advanced form factors are transforming from fragile hardware novelties to actual AI workstation with trifold design and expensive display hitting the market. The line between a phone, a tablet and a laptop is permanently being blurred. Next generation display technology is introducing screens with integrated privacy filters right now into the glasses and stretchable components that can physically demonstrate to show 3D texture. Eventually, the static grid of an app icon we have used for two decades will fade. The smartphone interface of the future will be completely fluid, automatically shifting from layout, tool, and widget based on your physical location, time of day and immediate task. The smartphone remains the most relatable piece of technology because its evolution directly scales with the human convenience. It continues to change not just what we can do, but how effortlessly we can do it. The smartphone changed how we see the world. The next wave of technology will change what we can achieve in it. The future isn't just arriving. It's already in our hand.
1: So, now the big question, where does this leave us?
0: We are the generations of humans who get to design the future intentionally. The milestone of the past happened to us. The milestone of the future will be directed by us. We are moving towards a world where energy could be clean and abundant through nuclear fusion. We are living in a time where blind may see via neural interface and a paralyzed may work through bionic prosthetics. These are not miracles. They are the logical conclusion of human curiosity married to an engineering discipline.
1: Okay, we have come to the end of our show. And before ending, since you are from teaching background, Mr. Atin, how do you think education system is adapting AI in teaching process?
0: If you want to see like how AI is actually adapting or how we as a teacher are adapting AI, is the first thing is you go to any school nowadays, you might find or you will be finding a smart TV.
1: Yes. Okay?
0: So the smart TV is slowly replacing the blackboard or the green boards, but I guess not the teachers as well. So that is one step where an AI is being used. The next step is the use of other AI apps. It helps us to create a different aspect of questioning for the kids.
1: Yes.
0: It helps us to find different types of videos. It helps us to create different 3D models, which was very difficult for us back when we were students to understand. The AI has actually helped us to understand and figure how 3D modules work. Okay. Previously, when we used to study cubes or cuboids, we just imagined the diagram on a blackboard, which was still a 2D figure. The teacher had a mastery in the arts where he could draw so well, and okay, like we figured, okay, that was a cube.
1: Yeah.
0: But today, such mastery is not needed. We just open one AI tool,
1: okay,
0: and ask them to make a cube in front of the kids.
1: Mm-hmm.
0: So the cube is simply made. And now then the students will actually understand, okay, it is a six-sided figure.
1: Okay.
0: It is made this way. So this is how an integrated AI is helping the teachers as well as students to open up their mind as well as helping them to clear out their doubts.
1: And kids, they must be enjoying this new technology and new teaching methods,
0: right? Obviously, they, because

0: curiosity is so much,
1: yes,
0: like if and set example is given, they actually connect to such example. And when you are connected to such example, it imprints in your brain.
1: Yes.
0: And this imprints takes a long run and it is there in your system. And even the kids can now correlate with the real life world with the proper examples or like such questions and all, they can relate to the real life world.
1: And that is how AI is helping us and our future generations.
0: Yeah, as of now it is helping in that way.
1: Yes.
0: And as I close today, I want you to think back to the simple lens of glass I mentioned at the beginning. I hope you remember.
1: Yes.
0: The lens did not created the star and it did not created the microbe. It simply allowed us to see them. Technology, at its absolute best, is a lens. It magnifies a capability, clarifies our vision, and expands our horizon. It is the vehicle of our imagination. The milestones of tomorrow are being dreamt up right now in labs, in garages, and in the mind of people sitting in the room just like this one. Let us ensure that our technological advancement, our humanity advances alongside it. Let us build a future that is not just smart, but wiser. The ultimate question of our generation is that we have spent centuries learning how to make our tools smarter. But how do we make ourselves wiser? Let us remember, smarter tools gives us power, but wisdom gives us purpose. The most advanced technology in the room isn't the smartphone in our pocket. It is the human mind making the choice of how to use it. We cannot expect our technology to be wiser than the people who created it. Making ourselves wiser means doing the hard work, practicing equality, and prioritizing human well-being before we write a single line of code. As the legendary computer scientist Alan Kay beautifully put it, the best way to predict the future is to invent it. Let's go invent a future which we can be proud of it. Thank you very much.
1: Thank you so much, Mr. Atin. And to all my dear listeners, I truly hope you all got the absolute best out of today's show. Our guest today left us with a powerful truth to carry with us, and that is, technology is just a lens, but we are the vision. It expands our horizons, but it is our own humanity, our empathy, and our wisdom that must guide the way forward. We live in a world that is obsessed with making our tools smarter, faster, and more powerful, but as we heard today, the ultimate challenge of our generation is not just to build smarter machines, it is to become wiser human beings. The real magic isn't happening inside a smartphone or behind AI, but the most advanced technology in this entire world is right here within each and every one of us. It is the human mind making the conscious choice to build, to connect, and to lead with equity and heart. So, as I conclude today's show, let me again remind you the words of Alan Kay, which our guest already beautifully mentioned. The best way to predict the future is to invent it. Those aren't just words to admire, they are a direct call to action for all of us. Let us not sit back and wait to see what tomorrow looks like, but act in this right moment and work together to build a productive and powerful future. So that is all for today, my dear listeners. Thank you all for tuning into Akashvani Kashyang 103.5 MHz. This is your host, Salija. We'll be back again another week, same time. Till then, be happy and stay healthy. Also, do stay tuned for our upcoming program.

0: significant economic and environmental benefits. Home Minister Amit Shah launches mission to plant 70 lakh saplings in Delhi, over 6,000 hectares of Green Ridge area to be developed into forest land. Three persons killed and six go missing after landslide hits Wayanad tunnel construction site in Kerala. IMD forecasts heavy rain in several parts of North and South India over next 4 days. And in men's cricket, India to take on hosts England in the third T20 international of the five-match series in Nottingham tonight. And now the news in detail. Prime Minister Narendra Modi today called for a stronger India-Indonesia strategic partnership, saying it will contribute not only to the prosperity of the two nations, but also to the regional and global peace and stability. Addressing the Indonesian Parliament in Jakarta, Mr. Modi said, India follows the path of development, not expansionism.
1: Bharat vistarvad nahi, vikasvad ki niti par chalta hai, aur isliye हम भारत में कहते हैं सबका साथ सबका विकास आज मैं यही मंत्र यही भावना लेकर इंडोनेशिया के आप सभी सांसद सदस्यों के बीच आया भारत और इंडोनेशिया के बीच समुद्र ताजा भविष्य का केंद्र है
0: Here is more from a correspondent covering the Prime Minister's visit.
2: Addressing the Indonesian Parliament in Jakarta, Prime Minister Narendra Modi called for a stronger India-Indonesia strategic partnership, saying it will contribute not only to the prosperity of the two nations, but also to regional and global peace and stability. Mr. Modi said the relationship between India and Indonesia is centuries old and shares similar democratic values, mutual trust and common vision for the future. The Prime Minister said India believes in development, peace, stability and prosperity. Mr. Modi stressed the need for collective action against terrorism and unilateral actions that undermine regional security. He emphasized global South stability besides Indo-Pacific. The Prime Minister called for deeper cooperation in defense, maritime security, trade, digital technology, educational, artificial intelligence, and critical minerals. He also stressed on expanding cooperation in digital public infrastructure, including UPI, artificial intelligence, education, startups, and innovation to benefit people in both the countries. Chandipan Dasgupta, Jakarta, Indonesia.
0: The Prime Minister reached Jakarta last evening on the first leg of his three-nation visit to Indonesia, Australia and New Zealand. Earlier today, Prime Minister Modi held delegation-level talks with Indonesian President Prabowo Subianto in Jakarta to review the full spectrum of bilateral ties and provide fresh momentum to the comprehensive strategic partnership between the two countries. The two leaders also witnessed the exchange of memoranda of understanding aimed at enhancing collaboration in areas of mutual interest. Prime Minister Modi also addressed the Indian community at Jakarta this evening. He said India's economy is playing a major role in driving global growth. He said the government is working on the mantra of reform, perform and transform.
1: Aaj Bharat ki arthavyavastha दुनिया की ग्रोथ को ड्राइव करने में बड़ी भूमिका निभा रही है जब दुनिया पर कोरोना का इतना बड़ा संकट आया तो भी भारत की अर्थव्यवस्था ठप नहीं पड़ी जब वेस्ट एशिया का इतना बड़ा संकट चल रहा था तब भी भारत की इकोनॉमी थमी नहीं भारत की ग्रोथ में जो स्पीड और स्केल है उसको एक लाइन में बताना हो तो मैं कहूंगा 1.4 billion aspirations in motion.
0: The Prime Minister said India's journey towards self-reliance is becoming a multiplying force, not only for Indonesia, but for the entire ASEAN region. He stressed that India and Indonesia share a common vision of development and cannot afford to wait or slow down. Indonesian President Prabowo Subianto, in his address, said he has an Indian DNA. He said the achievements of India, both at the union level and across its states, are truly remarkable, and he closely follows this remarkable journey.
3: I want to admit that I am a great admirer of Narendra Modi ji, and I studied the policies of your Prime Minister. And Prime Minister Modi graciously allowed me to copy his policies. So

0: The important thing is Indonesians must learn from the experience of India. Our civilization, our culture, many hundreds of years strongly influenced by Indian civilization. Our language, what, 50% from Sanskrit?
1: Prime Minister Narendra Modi was today conferred Indonesia's highest civilian honor, the Bintang Adipurna of the Republic of Indonesia, by President Prabowo Subianto during a ceremonial event. Union Education Minister Dharmendra Pradhan has said that a new chapter has been added to India's education sector with the approval for the Indian Institute of Management, IIM, Bangalore, to establish an overseas campus in Indonesia. The proposal was approved by Prime Minister Narendra Modi during his visit to Indonesia. He added that the establishment of an overseas campus of such a prestigious institution marks a significant step towards globalizing India's knowledge traditions and education system.
2: As IIM Bangalore ki campus.
3: Today, the Prime Minister approved the establishment of an IIM Bangalore campus in Indonesia. The expansion of such prestigious institutions abroad is a significant step towards internationalizing India's rich knowledge, tradition and education system.
1: Union Road Transport and Highways Minister Nitin Gadkari today said that ethanol blending program is a scientifically proven initiative that has delivered significant economic and environmental benefits. Addressing the Viksit Bharat Conclave in New Delhi, Mr. Gadkari defended the center's ethanol blending program, asking the critics to show even one vehicle with issues due to the mixed fuel. He asserted that no such incident has taken place. The minister stressed the need to promote alternative biofuels to achieve energy security and reduce dependence on fossil fuel imports. Petroleum and Natural Gas Minister Hardeep Singh Puri has said that India successfully ensured an uninterrupted supply of LPG by taking timely steps to strengthen domestic production and secure energy supplies. Addressing the Viksit Bharat Conclave, Mr. Puri said that while effective diplomacy helped evacuate stranded ships during the global energy crisis, India's domestic LPG production capacity was increased from 35,000 metric tons per day to 54,000 metric tons per day in a short period, ensuring uninterrupted cooking gas supply for over 33 crore LPG consumers. This is Akashwani giving you the news. For quick news updates round the clock, follow us on our X handle at AIR News Alerts. And for details of these stories and more, log on to our website www.newsonair.gov.in and download the News on AIR app. Union Home Minister Amit Shah today launched the mission to plant 70 lakh saplings in Delhi under the Ek Ped Makinam Abhiyan to increase the green cover in the national capital. Speaking on the occasion, Mr. Shah said that this campaign is a significant initiative aimed at transforming Delhi's environment. Mr. Shah said that the central government and the Delhi government have resolved to fully develop 6,300 hectares of green ridge area into forest land over the next 4 years and ensure its protection.
4: Today, with the support of the Government of India, the Delhi Government has prepared the working plan document and the management plan for the Asola Bhatti Wildlife Sanctuary while also developing the Delhi Bird Atlas. These initiatives form part of a comprehensive effort to restore the entire ecosystem. More than 70 ponds will be developed within the ridge along with small restaurants and visitor amenities. In addition, all archaeological structures in the area will be conserved and protected.
5: Archaeology ki sanrachnaen surakshit karenge.
1: Delhi Chief Minister Rekha Gupta said over 12 lakh saplings will be distributed free of cost and appealed the citizens to actively participate in the campaign. In Kerala, three people were killed in a landslide at the tunnel construction site near Kallari in Mepadi, Wayanad, following heavy rainfall today. Nine workers who were trapped underground were rescued and shifted to the Government Medical College Hospital in Mepadi. Six others remain missing and are feared trapped beneath the debris. Rescue operations are continuing with teams from the Fire and Rescue Services and Disaster Response Agencies. The Keralam State Disaster Management Authority said the collapse occurred when debris accumulated during excavation for the tunnel construction site slid down due to heavy rain. Wayanad has been experiencing heavy rain.

0: rainfall since yesterday, a red alert has been issued for Wayanad and Kozhikode districts. Heavy monsoon rains continued to batter Maharashtra today, triggering flooding, landslides and traffic disruptions in Palghar, Raigad and Ghat areas of Nashik, Pune, Ahilyanagar and Kolhapur districts. Meanwhile, Mumbai and the adjoining areas witnessed a relative easing of rainfall. The IMD has forecast heavy rainfall conditions in several areas of North and South India for the next 3 to 4 days. Here is more from our correspondent.
1: IMD has issued a red alert for heavy to very heavy rainfall with isolated extremely heavy rainfall over sub-Himalayan West Bengal and Sikkim till 13th of this month. The weather agency has forecast heavy to very heavy rainfall over Arunachal Pradesh, Assam, Meghalaya, coastal Karnataka, Gujarat, Konkan, Goa, Madhya Maharashtra, Madhya Pradesh and South Interior Karnataka till 13th of this month. Thunderstorm conditions have been forecast over Gujarat, Karnataka, Tamil Nadu, Puducherry, Karaikal and Telangana till next Monday. Thunderstorms accompanied with lightning and gusty winds are likely to prevail over Andhra Pradesh, Jharkhand, Lakshadweep, Andaman and Nicobar Islands, Odisha and northeastern region during the next 3 to 4 days. Ishani Yadav, Akashvani News, Delhi.
0: Two explosions rocked Syria's capital Damascus this afternoon, injuring 18 people, including 4 police officers. The explosions occurred just before the meeting between French President Emmanuel Macron and his Syrian counterpart Ahmed al-Sharaa at the presidential palace. President Macron, who arrived in the Syrian capital yesterday, is the first top European leader to visit the war-torn country since the fall of the regime headed by Bashar al-Assad. Benchmark domestic equity indices gave up their initial gains and ended on a negative note today. We have a report.
2: Sensex dropped 104 points to close at 78,181. Nifty dipped 32 points to settle at 24,399. Both the stock market indices dropped 0.13%. In the broader market on the National Stock Exchange, the mid-cap 100 index fell 0.3%, while the small-cap 100 index lost more than 0.5%. In the foreign exchange market today, the rupee appreciated by 44 paise to close at 94 rupees and 96 paise against the US dollar. With Ayushi's report, Arjun Chowdhury for Akashvani News.
0: On to sports. In men's cricket, India will take on hosts England in the third T20 international of the five-match series at Trent Bridge in Nottingham tonight. The match is scheduled to begin at 10 p.m. Indian time. England defeated India by 4 wickets in the second T20 match on Saturday in Manchester. The first match was washed out due to rain. In the Wimbledon tennis, world number one and defending champion Jannik Sinner has stormed into men's singles semi-final, beating Jan Lennard Struff of Germany in London this evening. In women's singles, Coco Gauff advanced to the semi-finals, defeating fellow American Jessica Pegula in a thrilling quarter-final match. And in FIFA World Cup, defending champions Argentina will take on Egypt in the round of 16 match in Atlanta tonight. The match will start at 9:30 p.m. Indian time. Later in another round of 16 clash, Switzerland will face Colombia in Vancouver at 1:30 a.m. And now, before we end the bulletin, the headlines once again. Prime Minister Narendra Modi addresses Indonesian Parliament, says India stands for freedom of navigation in the Indo-Pacific and follows the path of development, not expansionism. Road Transport and Highways Minister Nitin Gadkari asserts ethanol blending program is scientifically proven and delivered significant economic and environmental benefits. Home Minister Amit Shah launches mission to plant 70 lakh saplings in Delhi, over 6,000 hectares of Green Ridge area to be developed into forest land. 3 persons killed and 6 go missing after a landslide hits Wayanad Tunnel construction site in Kerala. IMD forecasts heavy rain in several parts of North and South India. And in men's cricket, India take on hosts England in the 30-20 international of the 5-match series in Nottingham tonight. That is all in the news at night. Good night.
3: Spotlight.
4: This is Akashvani. In the program Spotlight, now we bring a discussion on India and Indonesia bilateral cooperation. The participants are Skant Ranjan Tayal, former ambassador, and Subhashree Mahapatra, Akashvani correspondent.
5: Prime Minister Narendra Modi is on a three-nation tour to Indonesia, Australia, and New Zealand. In the first leg of his visit, Prime Minister landed in Indonesia yesterday and received a grand welcome in Jakarta. Prime Minister held wide-ranging talks with Indonesian President Prabowo Subianto today. A number of decisions are taken by both the leaders to enhance cooperation in various sectors. So before we move forward, let's first listen to the Prime Minister's word.
3: मैं प्रेसिडेंट प्रबोवो जी, इंडोनेशिया की सरकार और यहाँ की जनता का हृदय से आभार व्यक्त करता हूँ. बीते वर्षों में भारत और इंडोनेशिया के संबंधों में एक नई ऊर्जा, एक नया विश्वास और एक नई गहराई आई है. 2018 में बनी हमारी कॉम्प्रिहेंसिव स्ट्रेटेजिक पार्टनरशिप आज एक नई उड़ान ले रही है.
5: To talk more on this, we are now joined by Ambassador Skandaranjan Tayal. Ambassador Tayal, welcome to Akashvani News.
6: Dhanyavaad.
5: First of all, I would like to ask you, Ambassador Tayal, towards the Indian Ocean region. This visit is important in context of the eastern maritime zones of the Indian Ocean and our Arctic engagement. How significant is the Indonesia-India partnership?
6: Yes, you are right. The push from India Prime Minister is to enhance security and development in the entire Indo-Pacific region. And as the countries of East Asia are victims policies of other countries, which resulted temporarily in the closure of Strait of Hormuz and many other ill effects. The attempt is to have a greater dialogue and conversation
5: yes.
6: with the important members of Indo-Pacific. We saw in April, Korean president was in India. Just the last week, Japanese prime minister was in India.
5: Yes.
6: And now our prime minister has gone to Indonesia. From there, he'll go to Australia and New Zealand.
5: Yes.
6: So it is part of a very well thought out push and plan to integrate the policies of democracies of yes. Indo-Pacific for right. common advent.
5: Yes. Your answer brings me to my next question, Ambassador Tayal. The list of outcomes features cooperation on BrahMos missile system and air-to-air missile cooperation agreement. Could you further elaborate on this for the understanding of our listeners?
6: If we look at the more than 12 agreements and MOUs which were signed, they cover most important sectors of security, development, technology, culture and education. And most important and tangible outcomes have been in the field of defense. There would be an agreement for India to sell BrahMos missiles
5: yes.
6: to Indonesia. Also, there is an agreement with Bharat Dynamics of India for Astra, air-to-air missiles.
5: Yes.
6: There is an agreement for the joint exercises by the coast guards of the two countries and also for joint production of defense equipment in the future. So safety and security of maritime route is also a very important common objective of the two leaders.
5: Yes, for India, for Indonesia, yes. Another important decision which deserves a discussion in the agreement to strengthen supply chain resilience in the areas of critical minerals and steel. A new phase of partnership in stainless steel and rare earth magnets. I would specifically like to talk to you about the critical minerals and the rare earth magnets, Ambassador Tayal.
6: Indonesia is very rich in critical minerals. They have almost 21% supply of nickel globally. And India and the world has seen that there is a dependence on China for both critical minerals as well as for industrial magnets. And there is an agreement now between India and Indonesia to jointly work together to address this issue so that shortage of critical minerals is reduced. And in this effort, I would see perhaps also we'll see participation of Australia and New Zealand also, so that it will be a collective effort of Indo-Pacific countries to meet or to break the monopoly over critical minerals which China has.
5: Yes. India's Unified Payment Interface, UPI, is gaining a lot of thrust and appreciation all over the world. Today, it was announced that UPI will soon be integrated with Indonesia's payment system. How has this boosted India's image as a change maker and leader in the digital technologies all over the world when UPI is crossing borders?
6: India is being admired and appreciated globally for its great achievements in digital technology and taking it to the masses, to the last person in the queue, whether it is Aadhaar card and now the UPI. Everyone in India has that QR code, and Indonesia, they have their own payment system that will now be integrated with UPI, so that Indian tourists can pay in rupees when they go to Indonesia through UPI, and Indonesian visitors, tourists, business, they can come to India and pay through UPI.
5: Agreements to strengthen technology cooperation in areas such as artificial intelligence, telecommunication, and to further deepen collaboration between the startup ecosystems of both the countries. How can India and Indonesia partner in the field of AI?
6: Both India and Indonesia are young countries. We have very large population of youth. India is 150 crore. Indonesia is 28 crore population, and for future development of both countries, it is important to master these new technologies which are on the horizon related to artificial intelligence and data centers and all that new areas. And it is very important that India and Indonesia will work together in these areas where India has certain skills, certain advantages, certain experience, and a very large research and development establishment. And this cooperation will be very beneficial to both the countries. As our Prime Minister said, that 21st century is a technology-driven century.
5: Yes.
6: So both countries will be well prepared to meet the challenges of this technology-driven century.
5: Prime Minister Narendra Modi has been conferred with highest award of Indonesia, and the Prime Minister also addressed the Indonesian Parliament today. So before we move forward, let's first listen to the Prime Minister's part while he was speaking at the Parliament.
3: पिछले दो दशकों में इंडोनेशिया की अर्थव्यवस्था तेजी से आगे बढ़ी है और करोड़ों लोग गरीबी से बाहर आए हैं. भारत का लोकतांत्रिक अनुभव भी यही कहता है. आज भारत दुनिया की सबसे तेजी से बढ़ती अर्थव्यवस्था है 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
5: Let's listen to the Prime Minister's part while receive highest award.
3: सबसे पहले मैं इस गर्मजोशी भरे स्वागत के लिए अपने मित्र प्रेसिडेंट प्रभवो को उनका हृदय से आभार व्यक्त करता हूं और आज उनके आत्मीयता भरे निमंत्रण पर इंडोनेशिया की यात्रा करते हुए मुझे बहुत खुशी हो रही है. आज सुबह मुझे आदर के साथ इंडोनेशिया का सर्वोच्च सम्मान दिया गया है. ये सम्मान कोटि कोटि भारतवासियों का है, इंडोनेशिया के लोगों की भावनाओं का है.
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6: 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And Prime Minister Narendra Modi in his remarks conveyed this gratitude to the people, government and president of Indonesia on behalf of himself and on behalf of the people of India.
5: India and Indonesia will also cooperate in the healthcare sector and

0: India will establish an overseas campus of Indian Institute of Management, IIM, Bangalore in Indonesia. Health and education are the two important areas for human development. How do you see the cooperation in these sectors?
1: As our Prime Minister said in the joint press conference, that we have to together defeat poverty, and part of the poverty is healthcare and education. So the Indian government and our agencies and private sector will work together with Indonesia in the field of pharmaceuticals to provide quality health service and also to give best practices for hospital management. Then in field of education, it was agreed that Indian Institute of Management Bangalore will establish an off-site campus in Singhasari Special Economic Zone in East Java, which would make the Indian educational experience and skill available to all the countries of ASEAN.
0: Lastly, Ambassador Thayal, India and Indonesia have strong civilizational ties. If you could talk about the steps that have been taken during the visit of Prime Minister to further enhance these ties.
1: Indonesia is a part of India's civilizational heritage, and both Buddhism and Hinduism have flourished in Indonesia. Even now in Bali and many other places, Hinduism and all temples are intact. And tomorrow, our Prime Minister and President of Indonesia will travel to Borobudur, and there will be an agreement to renovate Prambaran Temple, which is a more than 1,000-year-old Hindu temple devoted to Lord Shiva. So that is one part. Second is that in 1927, Gurudev Rabindranath Tagore had visited Indonesia, and to celebrate its centenary, in 2027, a joint program will be administered and implemented both in India and Indonesia, which will honor Gurudev Rabindranath Tagore and the first education minister of Indonesia.
0: Okay. Ambassador Thayal, you gave an in-depth analysis on the Prime Minister's visit. Thank you for sharing your views with us. Thank you.
1: Thank you.
2: You were listening to a discussion on India and Indonesia bilateral cooperation. The participants were Skand Ranjan Thayal, former ambassador, and Subhashri Mahapatra, Akashvani correspondent. This program was produced and presented by the News Services Division of Akashvani. 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

0: Money Talk. This is Akashvani. In the program Money Talk, now we bring you a discussion on India's rural financial prosperity through cooperation. The participants are Anil Kumar Tiwari, Deputy Director, Deep Narayan Singh, Regional Institute of Cooperative Management, and Arjun J. Chaudhary, Anchor.
1: I'm joined by Sri Anil Kumar Tiwari, Deputy Director at the Deep Narayan Singh Regional Institute of

0: Cooperative Management, Patna. Mr. Tiwari, a warm welcome to you on Akashvani.
1: Thank you very much and greetings to all the listeners.
0: Today we will be discussing about the rural financial prosperity and the address of the Union Minister for Home Affairs and Cooperation, Shri Amit Shah, on the occasion of the 5th Cooperative Foundation Day, which also includes the launch of various initiatives. Mr. Tiwari, before we begin and get into the details of the work done as far as cooperatives are concerned across 9 sectors, can you, for the benefit of our listeners on Akashvani, tell us what a cooperative is and the benefit that a cooperative brings to society?
1: Cooperatives have been the backbone of rural finance in India for more than a century. Through PACs, district cooperative banks and state cooperative banks, they provide affordable credit to farmers, artisans and rural entrepreneurs. Unlike commercial institutions, cooperatives are owned by the members themselves. Therefore, the benefits of development remain within the community. Today, cooperatives are not only financing agriculture, but are also supporting dairy, fisheries, storage, marketing, and rural enterprises, making villages economically stronger. Now, due to the initiative of Ministry of Cooperation, the objective is to ensure that every village has access to cooperative services in all important sectors, such as agriculture, dairy, fisheries, seeds, storage, marketing, logistics, and financial services. This integrated approach creates better income opportunities and reduces dependence on middlemen. This is the concept and importance of 9 sector cooperative framework, which is framed by the Ministry of Cooperation, Government of India.
0: Mr. Tiwari, we have the legacy of IFFCO, CRIPCO, AMUL and NDDB. How are the new cooperatives any different from the legacy cooperatives?
1: Now, the new cooperatives, as you came to know, cooperative is going to enter in the insurance sector also. As told by our Honorable Home and Cooperation Minister, respected Sri Amit Shahji, that the proposal to introduce insurance through cooperatives is a major step towards financial security in rural India. Just as cooperative banks made credit accessible, cooperative insurance can provide affordable protection of farmers, rural families and small entrepreneurs. It will strengthen financial inclusion and reduce the economic impact of unforeseen risks. Recently, you have also come to know about the Bharat Taxi, which is going to compete with Ola and Uber. So in this way, the new kind of initiatives, which is one by one, taking by the Ministry of Cooperation and it is under implementation, which is going to change the rural economic ecosystem of the country.
0: Apart from agricultural produce, dairy products, banking, you mentioned about agricultural credit, logistics and mobility in the form of cab services and taxi services, but for benefit of the society. There is also Jan Aushadhi, where cooperatives are playing a very important role. Would you not agree?
1: Yeah. It's a flagship program of Ministry of Cooperation. We have across the country around right now close to 1 lakh primary level agriculture cooperative societies, which is going to take up the Jan Aushadhi kind of activity also. Means right now all the PACs across the country is going to become MPACs, multi-purpose primary agriculture cooperative societies. And Ministry of Cooperation has identified 25 activities which will be undertaken by all these MPACs just to give better services to the rural people as well the members who are the members of the MPACs across the country.
0: Mr. Tiwari, what is the price advantage for the members of the cooperative society and for society at large when they subscribe to the goods and services that are produced by these cooperative institutions across agriculture, dairy products, banking, including agricultural credit, logistics and mobility, and Jan Aushadhi?
1: The basic purpose of formation of cooperative societies is to eliminate the middleman. And once the middleman will be eliminated by the cooperative institution, then in between the consumer and the producer, only the society will remain. So whatever the benefit which is expected to be given to the consumers as well to the producer, these kind of cooperative institutions are doing this thing past also, and in future also it is going to be strengthened by Ministry of Cooperation, Government of India. So the better price, the quality kind of product, the quality kind of services, all are going to be provided to the consumers. And the situation which generally the farmers used to face, the kind of distress sale which used to be done by the farmers, that these cooperative institutions are going to control, and then the farmers will get better remunerative price of their produce.
0: Mr. Tiwari, could you also tell us about BBSSL, the Bharat Beej Sahakari Samiti Limited, to seeds and the setting up of new state units across the country?
1: After formation of Ministry of Cooperation, the ministry has formed three national level federations, one in the field of seed, one in the field of organic, and one in the field of export. The Bharat Beej Sahakari Samiti Limited is a national cooperative initiative to strengthen quality seed production and distribution. The aim is to make certified seeds available to farmers through cooperatives, improve productivity, and gradually connect Indian farmers with national and global markets through a cooperative network. This is the basic objective of formation of Bharat Beej Sahakari Samiti Limited. Now, the farmers are going to have the seeds at reasonable price and in good quality.
0: So price and quality are a very important factor when it comes to the benefits of a cooperative model for these goods and services. Tell us about further impact to organic farming, cattle waste management, the production of fertilizers. I know IFFCO is already there for this particular power generation. All integration into the rural economy, ultimately leading to their financial prosperity.
1: Now, organic farming is going to reduce dependence on chemical inputs and improves soil health. At the same time, cattle waste can be converted into biofertilizers, biogas, and even electricity. This creates additional income, promotes clean energy, and supports a circular rural economy in the rural environment of our country.
0: How do you see the future for the cooperative model? I understand that there is a digital database of 32 crore members and there are 8.5 lakh cooperative institutions in the country.
1: Now, if you see the initiative of Ministry of Cooperation, it has formed a cooperative database. And if you see the current statistics of cooperative intervention in our country, we have the 32 crores members of 8.5 lakhs cooperative societies. A digital database now going to bring transparency, efficiency, and better governance. It enables governments and cooperative institutions to deliver services quickly, reduce duplication, and connect members with new schemes. It also strengthens trust and accountability within the cooperative movement. So the database, which is already operational in the cooperative environment, that is going to further aware the people of this country that how cooperative is going to play its future role in the Indian economy and particularly in the rural environment of our country.
0: Could you tell us also about the Tribhuvan Cooperative Society?
1: As we all know, due to the initiative of Ministry of Cooperation, Government of India, by the Act of Parliament, Tribhuvan Sahakari University is being formed, and it is a university of national importance and is a visionary initiative of the Ministry of Cooperation. It will serve as the apex institution for cooperative education, training and research, producing skilled professionals for the cooperative sector. By strengthening human resources and promoting innovation,

0: The university will help cooperatives become more efficient, professionally managed and better equipped to contribute to rural prosperity and the vision of Viksit Bharat.
1: Could you tell me how across 5 years the Ministry of Cooperation has removed the wrongful assumptions and the negative mindsets of cooperatives?
0: Cooperatives, as we all know, is the backbone of rural finance in India for more than a century. Through PACs, district cooperative banks and state cooperative banks, they provide affordable credit to farmers, artisans and rural entrepreneurs. Now, whatever the things which was ministry has taken as initiative, that is going to give new look to the overall ecosystem of the cooperatives, where we will find the cooperative is everywhere doing the intervention just to provide benefits to the members as well to the producers. So if you see the way ministry has one by one taken the initiatives, and it is now up to 117 initiatives which ministry has taken just to change the perception about the cooperatives and to feel that cooperative is going to provide job creation for the youth as well for the environment of economics which is there in our country.
1: Mr. Tiwari, the cooperatives were originally under the Ministry of Agriculture. What brought about this vital change?
0: Now, after formation of Ministry of Cooperation on 6th July 2021, this ministry is now independent in its operation. And if you see, earlier it was the one department of Ministry of Agriculture and Farmers Welfare. But now it is independent ministry, and ministry is headed by our Honorable Home and Cooperation Minister, respected Sri Amit Sahaji, and we have the Secretary Cooperation. Under Secretary Cooperation, we have the Additional Secretary, Joint Secretary. So in this way, now the full-fledged ministry is there to see that how cooperative is going to build the overall economy of our country.
1: Thank you, Shri Anil Kumar Tiwari ji, for being with us on Akashvani and talking to us extensively about the rural financial prosperity and how it's linked to cooperatives today, and the address of the Union Minister for Home Affairs and Cooperation, Shri Amit Shah, on the occasion of the 5th Cooperative Foundation Day.
0: Thank you to you as well, to Akashvani and all the listeners, and we wish that the vision of our Honorable Prime Minister Sri Narendra Modi ji, Sahakar Se Samriddhi, will convert into Viksit Bharat in 2047. Thank you very much.
2: You were listening to a discussion on India's rural financial prosperity through cooperation. The participants were Anil Kumar Tiwari, Deputy Director, Deep Narayan Singh, Regional Institute of Cooperative Management, and Arjun J. Choudhury, Anchor. This program was produced and presented by the News Services Division of Akashvani. You can listen to it on our mobile app, News on AIR. This program is also available on our YouTube channel, News on AIR Official.
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